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0: 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Amén.
1: Whoever first stepped into the pool after the stirring of the water was made well of whatever disease he had. And there was a man there who had been sick for 38 years, When Jesus saw him lying there and knew that he had been in that state for a long time, he said to him, "Do you want to be made well?" "Sir," the sick man answered him, "I have no one to put me into the pool when the water is stirred up. And while I am going, another steps down before me." Jesus said to him, "Get up, take your bed, and walk." And immediately the man was healed, and he took up his bed and walked. And that day was the Sabbath. So the Jews said to the man who had been healed, "It is the Sabbath. It is not lawful for you to carry your bed." He answered them, "The man who healed me, he himself said to me, 'Take up your bed and walk.'" Then they asked him, "Who is the man who said to you, 'Take up your bed and walk'?" And the man who had been healed did not know who it was, because Jesus had slipped away from the crowd that was in that place. Afterward, Jesus found him in the temple and said to him, "See, you are healed. Sin no more, lest something worse come upon you." The man went away and told the Jews that it was Jesus who had healed him. And for this reason the Jews persecuted Jesus and sought to kill him, because he was doing these things on the Sabbath. And Jesus answered them, "My Father is working until now, and I am working." For this reason the Jews sought all the more to kill him, because he not only broke the Sabbath, but also called God his own Father, making himself equal with God. Then Jesus answered and said to them, "Most assuredly, I say to you, the Son can do nothing of himself but what he sees the Father do, for whatever he does, the Son also does in like manner, for the Father loves the Son and shows him all things that he himself does, and he will show him greater works than these, that you may marvel. For as the Father raises the dead and gives life to them, even so the Son gives life to whom he will. For the Father judges no one, but has committed all judgment to the Son, that all should honor the Son just as they honor the Father. He who does not honor the Son does not honor the Father who sent him. Most assuredly I say to you, he who hears my word and believes in him who sent me has everlasting life, and shall not come into judgment, but has passed from death into life. Most assuredly I say to you, the hour is coming, and now is, when the dead will hear the voice of the Son of God, and those who hear will live, and will live. For as the Father has life in himself, so he has granted the Son to have life in himself, and has given him authority to execute judgment also, because he is the Son of Man, Do not marvel at this, for the hour is coming when all who are in the graves will hear his voice, and those who have done good will come forth to the resurrection of life, but those who have done evil to the resurrection of condemnation. I can of myself do nothing. As I hear, I judge. And my judgment is righteous, because I do not seek my own will, but the will of him who sent me, the Father's will. If I bear witness of myself, my witness is not true. There is another who bears witness of me, and I know that the witness which he witnesses of me is true. You sent messengers to John, and he bore witness to the truth, yet I do not receive human testimony. But I say this that you may be saved. He was the burning and shining lamp, and you were willing, for a time, to rejoice in his light. But I have a greater witness than John's, for the works which the Father has given me to finish, the very works that I do bear witness of me, that the Father has sent me. And the Father himself who sent me has testified of me. You have neither heard his voice at any time, nor seen his form, nor do you have his word abiding in you, because you do not believe him whom he sent. Search the Scriptures, for in them you think you have eternal life, and these are they which testify of me, but you are not willing to come to me that you may have life. I do not receive honor from men, but I know you, that you do not have the love of God in you. I have come in my Father's name, and you do not receive me. If another comes in his own name, him you will receive. How can you believe? You receive honor from one another, and do not seek the honor that comes from the only God. Do not think that I shall accuse you to the Father. There is one who accuses you, Moses, in whom you trust. For if you believed Moses, you would believe me, for he wrote about me. But if you do not believe his writings, how will you believe my words? Chapter 6. After these things, Jesus went over the Sea of Galilee, which is the Sea of Tiberias, and a great multitude followed him, because they saw his signs which he performed on those who were diseased. And Jesus went up on the mountain, and there he sat with his disciples. Now the Passover, a feast of the Jews, was near. Then Jesus lifted up his eyes, and seeing a great multitude coming toward him, he said to Philip, "Where shall we buy bread that these may eat?" He said this to test him, for he himself knew what he was going to do. Philip answered him, 200 denarii worth of bread would not be enough for each of them to get a little." One of his disciples, Andrew, Simon Peter's brother, said to him, There is a boy here who has 5 barley loaves and 2 fish, but what are they for so many? Then Jesus said, Have the people sit down. Now there was much grass in that place, and they sat down, about 5,000 men in number. Jesus then took the loaves, and having given thanks, he distributed them to those who were seated, so also the fish, as much as they wanted. And when they had eaten their fill, he told his disciples, Gather up the leftover fragments, that nothing may be lost. So they gathered them up and filled 12 baskets with fragments from the 5 barley loaves left by those who had eaten. When the people saw the sign that Jesus had done, they said, This is indeed the prophet who is to come into the world. Perceiving then that they were about to come and take him by force to make him king, Jesus withdrew again to the mountain by himself. When evening came, his disciples went down to the sea, got into a boat, and started across the sea to Capernaum. It was now dark, and Jesus had not yet come to them. The sea became rough because a strong wind was blowing. When they had rowed about 3 or 4 miles, they saw Jesus walking on the sea and coming near the boat, and they were afraid. But he said to them, It is I, do not be afraid. Then they gladly took him into the boat, and immediately the boat reached the land to which they were going. On the next day, the crowd that remained on the other side of the sea saw that there had been only one boat there, and that Jesus had not entered the boat with his disciples, but that his disciples had gone away alone. Other boats from Tiberias came near the place where they had eaten the bread after the Lord had given thanks. So when the crowd saw that Jesus was not there, nor his disciples, they themselves got into the boats and went to Capernaum seeking Jesus. When they found him on the other side of the sea, they said to him, Rabbi, when did you come here? Jesus answered them, Truly, truly, I say to you, you are seeking me, not because you saw signs, but because you ate your fill of the loaves. Do not work for the food that perishes, but for the food that endures to eternal life, which the Son of Man will give you, for on him God the Father has set his seal. Then they asked him, What must we do to perform the works of God? Jesus answered them, This is the work of God, that you believe in him whom he has sent. So they asked him, Then what sign do you do, that we may see and believe you? What work do you perform? Our fathers ate the manna in the wilderness, as it is written, He gave them bread from heaven to eat. Jesus said to them, Truly, truly, I say to you, it was not Moses who gave you the bread from heaven, but my Father gives you the true bread from heaven, for the bread of God is he who comes down from heaven and gives life to the world. They said to him, Sir, give us this bread always. Jesus said to them, I am the bread of life. Whoever comes to me shall not hunger, and whoever believes in me shall never thirst. But I said to you that you have seen me, and yet do not believe. All that the Father gives me will come to me, and whoever comes to me I will never cast out. For I have come down from heaven, not to do my own will, but the will of him who sent me, And this is the will of him who sent me, that I should lose nothing of all that he has given me, but raise it up on the last day. For this is the will of my Father, that everyone who looks on the Son and believes in him should have eternal life, and I will raise him up on the last day. So the Jews grumbled about him, because he said, I am the bread that came down from heaven. They said, Is not this Jesus, the son of Joseph, whose father and mother we know? How does he now say, I have come down from heaven? Jesus answered them, Do not grumble among yourselves. No one can come to me unless the Father who sent me draws him, and I will raise him up on the last day. It is written in the prophets, and they will all be taught by God. Everyone who has heard and learned from the Father comes to me. Not that anyone has seen the Father, except he who is from God, he has seen the Father. Truly, truly, I say to you, whoever believes has eternal life. I am the bread of life. Your fathers ate the manna in the desert and died. This is the bread that comes down from heaven, so that one may eat of it and not die, I am the living bread that came down from heaven. If anyone eats of this bread, he will live forever. And the bread that I will give is my flesh, which I will give for the life of the world. The Jews then disputed among themselves, saying, How can this man give us his flesh to eat? Git. Jesus said to them, Truly, truly, I say to you, unless you eat the flesh of the Son of Man and drink his blood, you have no life in you. Whoever eats my flesh and drinks my blood has eternal life, and I will raise him up on the last day. For my flesh is true food, and my blood is true drink. Whoever eats my flesh and drinks my blood abides in me, and I in him. As the living Father sent me, and I live because of the Father, so whoever feeds on me, he also will live because of me. This is the bread that came down from heaven, not like the bread the fathers ate and died. Whoever feeds on this bread will live forever. These things he said in the synagogue as he taught at Capernaum. When many of his disciples heard it, they said, This is a hard saying. This is a hard saying. Who can listen to it? But Jesus, knowing in himself that his disciples were grumbling about this, said to them, Do you take offense at this? Then what if you were to see? If you were to see the Son of Man ascending to where he was before, it is the Spirit who gives life. The flesh is of no avail. The words that I have spoken to you are spirit and life. But there are some of you who do not believe, for Jesus knew from the beginning who those were who did not believe and who it was who would betray him. And he said, This is why I told you that no one can come to me unless it is granted him by the Father. After this, many of his disciples turned back and no longer walked with him. Then Jesus said to the 12, Do you want to go away as well? Simon Peter answered him, Lord, to whom shall we go? You have the words of eternal life, and we have believed and have come to know that you are the Christ, the Son of the living God. Jesus answered them, Did I not choose you, the 12? And yet one of you is a devil. He spoke of Judas, the son of Simon Iscariot, for he, one of the 12, was going to betray him. Chapter 7. After these things, Jesus was walking in Galilee, for he did not want to walk in Judea, because the Jews were seeking to kill him. The Jewish Feast of Tabernacles was near. His brother said to him, Leave here and go to Judea, so that your disciples may also see the works you do. For no one who seeks to be known does anything in secret. If you do these things, show yourself to the world. For not even his brothers believed in him. Then Jesus said to them, My time has not yet come, but your time is always ready. The world cannot hate you, but it hates me, because I testify about it that its works are evil. You go up to the feast. I am not going up to this feast yet, because my time has not yet been fulfilled. And having said these things to them, he stayed in Galilee. But after his brothers had gone up, then he also went up to the feast, not openly, but as in secret. And the Jews were looking for him at the feast and saying, Where is that man? And there was much murmuring about him among the crowd, for some were saying, He is good. But others were saying, No, he is leading the people astray. Yet no one spoke openly about him for fear of the Jews. But at the middle of the feast, Jesus went up to the temple and began to teach. And the Jews were amazed, saying, How does this man, no letters, having never studied, neither studied? Jesus answered them and said, My doctrine is not mine, but his who sent me. If anyone wants to do the will of God, he will know whether the doctrine is from God or if I speak on my own authority. He who speaks on his own authority seeks his own glory. But he who seeks the glory of the one who sent him is true, and there is no injustice in him. Did not Moses give you the law, and yet none of you keeps the law? Why do you seek to kill me? The crowd answered and said, You have a demon. Who is seeking to kill you? Jesus answered and said to them, I did one work, and you'll marvel. Indeed, Moses gave you circumcision, not that it is from Moses, but from the fathers, and on the Sabbath you circumcise a man. If a man receives circumcision on the Sabbath so that the law of Moses should not be broken, are you angry with me because I made a man completely well on the Sabbath? Do not judge according to appearances, but judge with righteous judgment. Some of the people of Jerusalem said, Is this not the man they are seeking to kill? Look, he is speaking publicly, and they say nothing to him. Have the authorities truly recognized that this is the Christ, the Christ? However, we know where this man is from. But when the Christ comes, no one will know where he is from. Then Jesus, teaching in the temple, cried out and said, You know me, and you know where I am from, and I have not come on my own, but he who sent me is true, whom you do not know. But I know him, because I come from him, and he sent me. So they were seeking to arrest him, but no one laid a hand on him, because his hour had not yet come. And many of the crowd believed in him and said, When the Christ comes, will he do more signs than this man has done? The Pharisees heard the crowd murmuring these things about him, and the chief priests and Pharisees sent officers to arrest him. Then Jesus said, I will be with you a little longer, and then I am going to him who sent me, You will seek me, and you will not find me, and where I am, you cannot come. Then the Jews said to one another, Where does this man intend to go, that we will not find him? Does he intend to go to the dispersion among the Greeks and teach the Greeks and teach the Greeks? What does this mean, that he said, You will seek me and you will not find me, and where I am you cannot come? On the last and greatest day of the feast, Jesus stood up and cried out, If anyone is thirsty, let him come to me and drink. Whoever believes in me, as the scripture has said, out of his heart will flow rivers of living water. He said this about the Spirit, whom those who believed in him were to receive. For as yet the Holy Spirit had not been given, because Jesus was not yet glorified. Then some of the crowd, hearing these words, said, This is truly the prophet. Others said, This is the Christ. But some said, Is the Christ to come from Galilee? Has not the scripture said that the Christ comes from the offspring of David and from Bethlehem, the village where David was? So there was a division among the people because of him, and some of them wanted to arrest him, but no one laid a hand on him. The officers then came to the chief priests and Pharisees, who said to them, Why did you not bring him? The officers answered, No man has ever spoken like this man. Then the Pharisees answered them, Have you also been deceived? Have any of the rulers or the Pharisees believed in him? But this crowd that does not know the law is accursed. Nicodemus, who had come to him before and was one of them, said to them, Does our law judge a man before it hears him and knows what he is doing? They replied to him, Are you also from Galilee? Search and see that no prophet has ever arisen from Galilee. And everyone went to his own house. Chapter 8. But Jesus went to the Mount of Olives. Early in the morning he came again to the temple, and all the people came to him, and he sat down and taught them. The scribes and the Pharisees brought a woman who had been caught in adultery, and placing her in the midst, they said to him, Teacher, this woman has been caught in the very act of adultery. Now in the law Moses commanded us to stone such women. What do you say? This they said to test him, that they might have some charge to bring against him. Jesus bent down and wrote with his finger on the ground. And as they continued to ask him, he stood up and said to them, Let him who is without sin among you be the first to throw a stone at her, And once more he bent down and wrote on the ground. But when they heard it, convicted by their conscience, they went away one by one, beginning with the older ones down to the last of them. Jesus was left alone with the woman standing before him. Jesus stood up and said to her, Woman, where are they? Has no one condemned you? Does no one condemn you? She said, No one, Lord. And Jesus said, Neither do I condemn you. Go on from now on, sin no more.

Even if I do bear witness about myself, my testimony is true, for I know where I came from and where I am going. But you do not know where I come from or where I am going. You judge according to the flesh. I judge no one. Yet even if I do judge, my judgment is true, for it is not I alone who judge, but I and the Father who sent me. And in your law it is written that the testimony of two men is true and is true. I am one who testifies for myself, and the Father who sent me testifies for me. They said to him, "Where is your Father?" Jesus answered, "You know, neither me nor my Father. If you knew me, you would also know my Father." Jesus spoke these words in the treasury while teaching in the temple, and no one seized him, because his hour had not yet come. Jesus said to them again, "I'm going away, and you will look for me, but you will die in your sin. Where I am going, you cannot come." The Jews then said, "Will he kill himself, since he says, 'Where I am going, you cannot come, you cannot come'?" And he said to them, "You are from below, I am from above. You are of this world, I am not of this world. That is why I told you that you will die in your sins. For unless you believe that I am, you will die in your sins." So they said to him, "Who are you?" Jesus said to them, "Just what I have been telling you from the beginning. I have much to say about you and much to judge, but he who sent me is true, and I declare to the world what I have heard from him." But they did not understand that he was speaking to them about the Father. So Jesus said, "When you have lifted up the Son of Man, then you will know that I am, and that I do nothing on my own authority, but speak just as the Father taught me. For he who sent me is with me. The Father has not left me alone, for I always do what is pleasing to him." As he was saying these things, many believed in him. Jesus then said to the Jews who had believed him, "If you abide in my word, you are truly my disciples, and you will know the truth, and the truth will set you free." They answered him, "We are offspring of Abraham and have never been enslaved to anyone. How can you say you will become free?" Jesus answered them, "Truly, truly, I say to you, everyone who practices sin is a slave to sin. The slave does not remain in the house forever. The son remains forever. So if the son sets you free, you will be free. Indeed, I know that you are offspring of Abraham, yet you seek to kill me because my word finds no place in you. I speak of what I have seen with my Father, and you do what you have heard from your father." They answered and said to him, "Our father is Abraham." Jesus said to them, "If you were Abraham's children, you would do the works of Abraham. But now you seek to kill me, a man who has told you the truth which I heard from God. Abraham did not do this. You are doing the works of your father." Then they said to him, "We are not born of fornication, we have one Father, which is God." Jesus then said to them, "If God were your Father, you would certainly love me, for I came forth and have come from God, for I have not come of myself, but he sent me. Why do you not understand my speech? Because you cannot listen to my word. You are of your father the devil, and you want to do the desires of your father. He was a murderer from the beginning, and has not stood in the truth, because there is no truth in him. When he speaks a lie, he speaks from his own nature, for he is a liar and the father of lies. And because I tell the truth, you do not believe me. Which of you convicts me of sin? If I tell the truth, why do you not believe me? He who is of God hears the words of God. For this reason you do not hear them, because you are not of God." The Jews then answered and said to him, "Do we not say rightly that you are a Samaritan and have a demon?" Jesus answered, "I do not have a demon, but I honor my Father, and you dishonor me, yet I do not seek my own glory. There is one who seeks and judges. Truly, truly, I say to you, if anyone keeps my word, he will never see death." Then the Jews said to him, "Now we know that you have a demon. Abraham died and the prophets also, and you say, 'If anyone keeps my word, he will never suffer death.' Are you greater than our father Abraham, who died?" And the prophets died.
Who do you make yourself out to be?" Jesus answered, "If I glorify myself, my glory is nothing, nothing. It is my Father who glorifies me, of whom you say that he is your God. Yet you do not know him, but I know him. And if I should say that I do not know him, I would be a liar like you. But I do know him, and I keep his word. Your father Abraham rejoiced to see my day, and he saw it, and was glad." Then the Jews said to him, "You are not yet 50 years old, and have you seen Abraham?" Jesus said to them, "Truly, truly, I say to you, before Abraham was, I am." They then picked up stones to throw at him. But Jesus hid himself and left the temple, passing through their midst, and went away. Chapter 9. As Jesus passed by, he saw a man blind from birth, and his disciples asked him, "Rabbi, who sinned? Rabbi, who sinned? This man or his parents, that he was born blind?" Jesus answered, "It was not that this man sinned or his parents, but that the works of God might be displayed in him. I must work the works of him who sent me while it is day. Night is coming when no one can work. As long as I am in the world, I am the light of the world." Having said these things, he spat on the ground and made mud with the saliva and anointed the man's eyes with the mud and said to him, "Go wash in the pool of Siloam," which means sent. So he went and washed and came back seeing him. The neighbors and those who had seen him before as a beggar were saying, "Is this not the man who used to sit and beg?" Some said, "It is he." Others said, "No, but he is like him." He kept saying, "I am the man." So they said to him, "Then how were your eyes opened?" He answered, "The man called Jesus made mud and anointed my eyes and said to me, 'Go to Siloam and wash atra.' So I went and washed and received my sight." They said to him, "Where is he?" He said, "I do not know." They brought to the Pharisees the man who had formerly been blind. And it was a Sabbath day when Jesus made the mud and opened his eyes. So the Pharisees again asked him how he had received his sight. And he said to them, "He put mud on my eyes, and I washed, and I see." Some of the Pharisees said, "This man is not from God, for he does not keep the Sabbath." But others said, "How can a man who is a sinner do such signs?" And there was a division among them. So they said again to the blind man, "What do you say about him, since he has opened your eyes?" "Sees," he said, "he is a prophet." The Jews did not believe that he had been blind and had received his sight until they called the parents of the man who had received his sight and asked them, "Is this your son, who you say was born blind? How then does he see now?" His parents answered and said to them, "We know that this is our son and that he was born blind, but how he sees now, we do not know. Or who opened his eyes, we do not know either. He is of age, ask him. He will speak for himself." His parents said this because they were afraid of the Jews. For the Jews had already agreed that if anyone confessed that Jesus was the Messiah, he would be expelled from the synagogue. That is why his parents said, "Is he of age? Ask him." So they called the man who had been blind again and said to him, "Give glory to God. We know that this man is a sinner." Then he answered and said, "If he is a sinner, I do not know. One thing I do know, that having been blind, I now see." They said to him again, "What did he do to you? How did he open your eyes?" He answered them, I have already told you, and you did not want to hear. Why do you want to hear it again? Do you also want to become his disciples?" And they reviled him and said, "You are his disciple, but we are disciples of Moses." "We know that God has spoken to Moses, but regarding this man, we do not know where he is from." The man answered and said to them, "Well, this is the amazing thing, that you do not know where he is from, and he opened my eyes. And we know that God does not hear sinners, but if anyone is God-fearing and does his will, he hears him. Since the beginning, it has not been heard that anyone opened the eyes of one born blind. If this man were not from God, he could do nothing." They answered and said to him, "You were born entirely in sin, and you are teaching us?" And they cast him out. Jesus heard that they had cast him out, and finding him, said to him, "Do you believe in the Son of God?"
He answered and said, Who is he, Lord, that I may believe in him? Jesus said to him, You have seen him, and he who is speaking with you is he. And he said, I believe, Lord. And he worshipped him. Jesus said, For judgment I have come into this world, so that those who do not see may see, and those who see may become blind. Then some of the Pharisees who were with him heard this and said to him, Are we also blind? Jesus said to them, If you were blind, you would have no sin. But now that you say we see, your sin remains. Chapter 10. Truly, truly, I tell you, he who does not enter the sheepfold by the door but climbs in another way is a thief and a robber. But he who enters by the door is the shepherd of the sheep. To him the doorkeeper opens, and the sheep hear his voice, and he calls his own sheep by name and leads them out. And when he has brought out all his own, he goes before them, and the sheep follow him because they know his voice. Yet they will by no means follow a stranger, but will flee from him, for they do not know the voice of strangers. Jesus told them this allegory, but they did not understand what he was saying to them. Then Jesus said to them again, Truly, truly, I tell you, I am the door of the sheep. All who came before me are thieves and robbers, but the sheep did not hear them. I am the door. If anyone enters by me, he will be saved, and he will go in and out and find pasture. The thief does not come except to steal and to kill and to destroy. I have come that they may have life, and that they may have it more abundantly. I am the good shepherd. The good shepherd gives his life for the sheep. But a hireling, he who is not the shepherd, one who does not own the sheep, sees the wolf coming and leaves the sheep and flees, and the wolf catches the sheep and scatters them. The hireling flees because he is a hireling and does not care about the sheep. I am the good shepherd, and I know my sheep and am known by my own. As the Father knows me, even so I know the Father, and I lay down my life for the sheep. And other sheep I have which are not of this fold, them also I must bring, and they will hear my voice, and there will be one flock and one shepherd. Therefore my Father loves me, because I lay down my life that I may take it again. No one takes it from me, but I lay it down of myself. I have power to lay it down, and I have power to take it again. This command I have received from my Father. Therefore there was a division again among the Jews because of these sayings. And many of them said, He has a demon, and is mad. Why do you listen to him? Others said, These are not the words of one who has a demon. Can a demon open the eyes of the blind? Now it was the feast of dedication in Jerusalem. It was winter, and Jesus was in the temple walking in Solomon's porch. Then the Jews surrounded him and said to him, How long do you keep us in doubt? If you are the Christ, tell us plainly. Jesus answered them, I told you, and you do not believe. The works that I do in my Father's name, they bear witness of me. But you do not believe, because you are not of my sheep, as I said to you. My sheep hear my voice, and I know them, and they follow me. And I give them eternal life, and they shall never perish, neither shall anyone snatch them out of my hand. My Father who has given them to me is greater than all, and no one is able to snatch them out of my Father's hand. I and my Father are one. Then the Jews took up stones again to stone him. Jesus answered them, Many good works I have shown you from my Father. For which of those works do you stone me? The Jews answered him, saying, For a good, we do not stone you, but for blasphemy, and because you, being a man, make yourself God. Jesus answered them, Is it not written in your law, I said, You are gods? If he called them gods to whom the word of God came and the scripture cannot be broken, do you say of him whom the Father sanctified and sent into the world, You are blaspheming because I said, I am the Son of God? If I do not do the works of my Father, do not believe me, but if I do, though you do not believe me, believe the works that you may know, and believe that the Father is in me, and I in him. Therefore they sought again to seize him, but he escaped out of their hand. And he went away again beyond the Jordan to the place where John was baptizing at first, and there he stayed. Then many came to him and said, John performed no sign, but all the things that John spoke about this man were true.
and many believed in him there. Chapter 11. Now a certain man was sick, Lazarus of Bethany, the town of Mary and her sister Martha, Martha. It was that Mary who anointed the Lord with fragrant oil, and wiped his feet with her hair, whose brother Lazarus was sick. Therefore the sisters sent to him, saying, Lord, behold, he whom you love is sick. When Jesus heard that, he said, This sickness is not unto death, but for the glory of God, that the Son of God may be glorified through it. Now Jesus loved Martha and her sister and Lazarus. So when he heard that he was sick, he stayed 2 more days in the place where he was. Then after that, he said to the disciples, Let us go to Judea again. The disciples said to him, Rabbi, lately the Jews sought to stone you, and are you going there again? Jesus answered, Other, not 12 hours in the day. Anyone walks in the day, he does not stumble, because he sees the light of this world. But if one walks in the night, he stumbles, because the light is not in him. These things he said, and after that he said to them, Our friend Lazarus sleeps, but I go, that I may wake him up. Then his disciples said, Lord, if he sleeps, he will get well. However, Jesus spoke of his death, but they thought that he was speaking about taking rest in sleep. Then Jesus said to them plainly, Lazarus is dead, and I am glad for your sakes that I was not there, that you may believe. Nevertheless, let us go to him. Then Thomas, who is called the twin, said to his fellow disciples, Let us also go, that we may die with him. So when Jesus came, he found that he had already been in the tomb 4 days. Now Bethany was near Jerusalem, about 2 miles away, and many of the Jews had come to the women to console them concerning their brother. Then Martha, as soon as she heard that Jesus was coming, went and met him, but Mary was sitting in the house. Now Martha said to Jesus, Lord, if you had been here, my brother would not have died. But even now I know that whatever you ask of God, God will give you. Jesus said to her, Your brother will rise again. Martha said to him, I know that he will rise again in the resurrection at the last day. Jesus said to her, I am the resurrection and the life. He who believes in me, though he may die, he shall live. And whoever lives and believes in me shall never die. Do you believe this? She said to him, Yes, Lord, I believe that you are the Christ, the Son of God, who is to come into the world. And when she had said these things, she went her way and secretly called Mary her sister, saying, The teacher has come and is calling for you. As soon as she heard that, she arose quickly and came to him. Now Jesus had not yet come into the town, but was in the place where Martha met him. Then the Jews who were in the house with her, consoling her, when they saw that Mary rose quickly and went out, followed her, saying, She is going to the tomb to weep there. When Mary reached the place where Jesus was and saw him, she fell at his feet and said, Lord, if you had been here, my brother would not have died. When Jesus saw her weeping, and the Jews who had come along with her also weeping, he was deeply moved in spirit and troubled, and said, Where have you laid him? They said to him, Lord, come and see. Jesus wept. Then the Jews said, See how he loved him. But some of them said, Could not he who opened the eyes of the blind man have kept this man from dying? Jesus, once more deeply moved, came to the tomb. It was a cave with a stone laid across the entrance. Jesus said, Take away the stone. Martha, the sister of the dead man, said to him, Lord, by this time there is a bad odor, for he has been there 4 days. Jesus said to her, Did I not tell you that if you believe, you will see the glory of God? So they took away the stone where the dead man was laid. Then Jesus looked up and said, Father, I thank you that you have heard me. I knew that you always hear me, but I said this for the benefit of the people standing here, that they may believe that you sent me. When he had said this, Jesus called out in a loud voice, Lazarus, come out, loud. The dead man came out, his hands and feet wrapped with strips of linen and a cloth around his face. Jesus said to them, Take off the grave clothes and let him go. Then many of the Jews who had come to visit Mary and had seen what Jesus did believed in him. But some of them went to the Pharisees and told them what Jesus had done.
Then the chief priests and the Pharisees called a meeting of the council and said, "What are we accomplishing? For this man is performing many signs. If we let him go on like this, everyone will believe in him, and the Romans will come and take away both our holy place and our nation." Then Caiaphas, one of them, high priest that year, said to them, "You know nothing at all. You do not realize that it is better for you that one man die for the people than that the whole nation perish." He did not say this on his own, but as high priest that year,

Come to the feast? Now the chief priests and the Pharisees had given a command that if anyone knew where he was, he should report it so that they might seize him. Chapter 12. 6 days before the Passover, Jesus came to Bethany, where Lazarus was, who had been dead, and whom he had raised from the dead, and whom he had. So they made him a dinner there. Martha served, and Lazarus was one of those who sat at the table with him. Then Mary took a pound of costly oil of spikenard, and anointed the feet of Jesus, and wiped them with her hair, and the house was filled with the fragrance of the oil. But one of his disciples, Judas Iscariot, Simon's son, who would betray him, said, "Why was this fragrant oil not sold for 300 denarii and given to the poor?" He said this not because he cared for the poor, but because he was a thief, and having the money box, he used to take what was put in it. Then Jesus said, "Let her alone. She has kept this for the day of my burial. For the poor you have with you always, but me you do not have always." A great multitude of the Jews learned that he was there, and they came, not for Jesus' sake only, but that they might also see Lazarus, whom he had raised from the dead. But the chief priests planned to put Lazarus to death also, because, on account of him, many of the Jews went away and believed in Jesus. The next day, a great multitude that had come to the feast, when they heard that Jesus was coming to Jerusalem, took branches of palm trees and went out to meet him and cried out, "Hosanna! Blessed is he who comes in the name of the Lord, the King of Israel." Then Jesus, when he had found a young donkey, sat on it, as it is written, "Fear not, daughter of Zion. Behold, your king is coming, sitting on a donkey's colt." His disciples did not understand these things at first, but when Jesus was glorified, then they remembered that these things were written about him and that they had done them to him. The people who were with him when he called Lazarus from the tomb and raised him from the dead were testifying. For this reason, the crowd also came to meet him, because they had heard that he had performed this sign. But the Pharisees said to one another, "You see that you are accomplishing nothing. Look, the world has gone after him." There were some Greeks among those who had come up to worship at the feast. These then approached Philip, who was from Bethsaida of Galilee, and asked him, saying, "Sir, we wish to see Jesus." Philip went and told Andrew. Then Andrew and Philip told Jesus. Jesus answered them, saying, "The hour has come for the Son of Man to be glorified. Truly, truly, I say to you, unless a grain of wheat falls into the earth and dies, it remains alone, but if it dies, it bears much fruit. He who loves his life will lose it, and he who hates his life in this world will keep it for eternal life. If anyone serves me, let him follow me, and where I am, there my servant will be also. If anyone serves me, my Father will honor him. Now my soul is troubled, and what shall I say? Father, save me from this hour, but for this purpose I have come to this hour. Father, glorify your name." Then a voice came from heaven, "I have glorified it, and I will glorify it again." And the crowd that stood there and heard it said that it had thundered. Others said, "An angel has spoken to him." Jesus answered and said, "This voice has not come for my sake, but for your sake. Now is the judgment of this world. Now the ruler of this world will be cast out. And I, if I am lifted up from the earth, will draw all people to myself." And he said this to indicate what kind of death he was going to die. The crowd answered him, "We have heard from the law that the Christ remains forever. How then can you say that the Son of Man must be lifted up? Who is this Son of Man?" Then Jesus said to them, "The light is among you for a little while longer. Walk while you have the light, lest darkness overtake you, because he who walks in darkness does not know where he is going. While you have the light, believe in the light, so that you may become sons of light. Jesus spoke these things, and then went away and hid himself from them. But although he had done so many signs before them, they did not believe in him, so that the word of the prophet Isaiah might be fulfilled, who said, "Lord, who has believed our message? And to whom has the arm of the Lord been revealed?" For this reason they could not believe.

because Isaiah also said, He blinded their eyes and hardened their heart so that they would not see with their eyes or understand with their heart and turn, and I would heal them. Isaiah said these things because he saw his glory and spoke about him. Nevertheless, even among the rulers many believed in him, but because of the Pharisees they did not confess it so that they would not be put out of the synagogue, for they loved the glory of men more than the glory of God. Jesus cried out and said, He who believes in me does not believe in me, but in him who sent me, and he who sees him who sent me. I, the light, have come into the world, so that whoever believes in me might not remain in darkness. If anyone hears my words and does not keep them, I do not judge him, for I did not come to judge the world, but to save the world. The one who rejects me and does not receive my words has a judge. The word that I have spoken will judge him on the last day. For I have not spoken on my own authority. The Father who sent me has himself given me a commandment of what I am to say and what I am to speak. And I know that his commandment is eternal life. Therefore, what I speak just as the Father has told me. Chapter 13. Now, before the feast of the Passover, Jesus, knowing that his hour had come to depart out of this world to the Father, having loved his own who were in the world, he loved them to the end. And during supper, when the devil had already put it into the heart of Judas Iscariot, Simon's son, to betray him, Jesus, knowing that the Father had given all things into his hands, and that he had come from God and was going to God, rose from supper, and laid aside his outer garments, and taking a towel, tied it around his waist. Then he poured water into a basin, and began to wash the disciples' feet, and to wipe them with the towel that was wrapped around him. Then he came to Simon Peter, and Peter said to him, Lord, are you going to wash my feet? Jesus answered and said to him, What I am doing you do not understand now, but you will understand later. Peter said to him, You shall never wash my feet. Jesus answered him, If I do not wash you, you have no part with me. Simon Peter said to him, Lord, not my feet only, but also my hands and my head. Jesus said to him, He who is bathed needs only to wash his feet, for he is completely clean. And you are clean, though not all of you, for he knew who would betray him. That is why he said, You are not all clean. So after he had washed their feet, he took his garment, sat down again, and said to them, Do you know what I have done to you? You call me teacher and Lord, and you say, Well, for so I am. Why am? If I then, the Lord and the teacher, have washed your feet, you also ought to wash one another's feet, for I have given you an example, that as I have done to you, you also should do. Most assuredly I say to you, a servant is not greater than his master, nor is he who is sent greater than he who sent him. If you know these things, blessed are you if you do them. I do not speak concerning all of you. I know whom I have chosen, but that the scripture may be fulfilled. He who eats bread with me has lifted up his heel against me. Now I tell you before it comes, that when it does come to pass, you may believe that I am he. Most assuredly I say to you, he who receives whomever I send receives me, and he who receives me receives him who sent me. When Jesus had said these things, he was troubled in spirit and testified and said, Most assuredly I say to you, one of you will betray me. Then the disciples looked at one another, perplexed about whom he spoke. Now there was leaning on Jesus' bosom one of his disciples whom Jesus loved. Simon Peter therefore motioned to him to ask who it was, of whom he spoke. Then leaning back on Jesus' chest, he said to him, Lord, who is it? Jesus answered, It is he, to whom I shall give a piece of bread when I have dipped it. And having dipped the bread, he gave it to Judas Iscariot, the son of Simon. Now after the piece of bread, Satan entered him. Then Jesus said to him, What you are going to do, do quickly. But no one at the table understood why he said this to him. For some thought, because Judas had the money bag, that Jesus was saying to him, Buy what we need for the feast, or that he should give something to the poor. So when he had taken the morsel, he went out immediately, and it was night. Then, when he had gone out, Jesus said, Now,
The Son of Man is glorified, and God is glorified in him. If God is glorified in him, God will also glorify him in himself and will glorify him immediately. Little children, I shall be with you a little longer. You will seek me, and as I said to the Jews, so now I say to you, where I am going, you cannot come. A new commandment I give to you, that you love one another as I have loved you, that you also love one another, that you also love one another. By this all will know that you are my disciples, if you have love for one another. Simon Peter said to him, Lord, where are you going? Jesus answered him, where I am going, you cannot follow me now, but you shall follow me afterward. Peter said to him, Lord, why can I not follow you now? I will lay down my life for your sake. Jesus answered him, will you lay down your life for my sake? Most assuredly, I say to you, the rooster shall not crow till you have denied me three times. Chapter 14. Let not your heart be troubled. You believe in God, believe also in me. In my Father's house are many mansions. If it were not so, I would have told you. I go to prepare a place for you. And if I go and prepare a place for you, I will come again and receive you to myself, that where I am, there you may be also. And you know where I am going, and you know the way. Thomas said to him, Lord, we do not know where you are going. And how can we know the way? Jesus said to him, I am the way, the truth, and the life, and the life. No one comes to the Father except through me. If you had known me, you would have known my Father also. And from now on you know him and have seen him. Philip said to him, Lord, show us the Father, and it is sufficient for us. Jesus said to him, have I been with you so long, and yet you have not known me, Philip? He who has seen me has seen the Father. So how can you say, show us the Father? Don't you believe that I am in the Father, and the Father is in me? The words I speak to you I do not speak on my own authority, but the Father who dwells in me does the works that believe me that I am in the Father, and the Father is in me. Otherwise believe me because of the works themselves. Truly, truly, I say to you, whoever believes in me will also do the works that I do, and greater works than these will he do, because I am going to the Father. And whatever you ask in my name, this I will do, that the Father may be glorified in the Son. If you ask anything in my name, I will do it. If you love me, you will keep my commandments. And I will ask the Father, and he will give you another helper to be with you forever. Even the Spirit of truth, whom the world cannot receive because it neither sees him nor knows him. But you know him, for he dwells with you and will be in you. I will not leave you as orphans. Yet a little while, and the world will see me no more, but you will see me. Because I live, you also will live. In that day you will know that I am in my Father, and you in me, and I in you. Whoever has my commandments and keeps them, he it is who loves me. And he who loves me will be loved by my Father, and I will love him and manifest myself to him. Judas, not Iscariot, said to him, Lord, how is it that you will manifest yourself to us and not to the world? Jesus answered him, if anyone loves me, he will keep my word, and my Father will love him, and we will come to him and make our home with him. Whoever does not love me does not keep my words, and the word that you hear is not mine, but the Father's who sent me. These things I have spoken to you while I am still with you. But the Helper, the Holy Spirit, whom the Father will send in my name, he will teach you all things and bring to your remembrance all that I have said to you. Peace I leave with you, my peace I give to you. Not as the world gives do I give to you. Let not your hearts be troubled, neither let them be afraid. You heard me say to you, I am going away, and I will come to you. If you loved me, you would have rejoiced, because I am going to the Father, for the Father is greater than I, and now I have told you, before it takes place, so that when it does take place, you may believe. I will no longer talk much with you, for the prince of this world is coming, and he has nothing in me. But so that the world may know that I love the Father, and as the Father gave me commandment, so I do. Arise. Let us go from here. Chapter 15. I am the true vine, and my Father is the vine dresser. Every branch in me that does not bear fruit, he takes away.
And every branch that bears fruit he prunes, that it may bear more fruit. You are already clean because of the word which I have spoken to you. Abide in me, and I in you. As the branch cannot bear fruit of itself unless it abides in the vine, neither can you, unless you abide in me. I am the vine, you are the branches. He who abides in me, and I in him, bears much fruit, for without me you can do nothing. If anyone does not abide in me, he is cast out as a branch and is withered. And they gather them and throw them into the fire, and they are burned. If you abide in me, and my words abide in you, you will ask what you desire, and it shall be done for you. By this my Father is glorified, that you bear much fruit, so you will be my disciples. As the Father loved me, I also have loved you. Abide in my love. Abide in my love. If you keep my commandments, you will abide in my love, just as I have kept my Father's commandments and abide in his love. These things I have spoken to you, that my joy may remain in you, and that your joy may be full. This is my commandment, that you love one another as I have loved you. Greater love has no one than this, than to lay down one's life for his friends. You are my friends if you do whatever I command you. No longer do I call you servants, for a servant does not know what his master is doing. But I have called you friends, for all things that I heard from my Father I have made known to you. You did not choose me, but I chose you and appointed you, that you should go and bear fruit, and that your fruit should remain, that whatever you ask the Father in my name he may give you. These things I command you, that you love one another. If the world hates you, you know that it hated me before it hated you. If you were of the world would love its own. Yet because you are not of the world, but I chose you out of the world, therefore the world hates you. Remember the word that I said to you, a servant is not greater than his master. If they have persecuted me, they will also persecute you. If they have kept my word, they will also keep yours. But all this they will do to you for my name's sake, because they do not know the one who sent me. If I had not come and spoken to them, they would not be guilty of sin. But now they have no excuse for their sin. He who hates me hates my Father also. If I had not done among them the works that no one else has done, they would not be guilty of sin. They would not be guilty. But now they have seen and have hated both me and my Father. But this is to fulfill the word that is written in their law, they hated me, without a cause, Meshtiaz. But when the Counselor comes, whom I will send to you from the Father, the Spirit of truth who proceeds from the Father, he will testify about me, and you will also testify, because you have been with me from the beginning. Chapter 16. I have spoken these things to you so that you will not stumble. They will put you out of the synagogues. And the hour is coming when anyone who kills you will think he is offering a service to God. And they will do this because they do not know the Father or me. But I have told you these things, so that when

0: has filled your hearts, Fei Wu. But I tell you the truth. It is to your advantage that I go away, for if I do not go away, the counselor will not come to you. But if I go, I will send him to you. And when he comes, he will convict the world of sin, of righteousness, and of judgment of sin. Because they do not believe in me, of righteousness. Because I go to the Father, and you see me no more, and of judgment. Because the prince of this world has already been judged. I still have many things to tell you, but you cannot bear them now. But when the Spirit of truth comes, he will guide you into all truth. For he will not speak on his own authority, but whatever he hears, he will speak, and he will tell you the things that are to come. He will glorify me, for he will take what is mine and declare it to you. Everything the Father has is mine. That is why I said that he will take what is mine and declare it to you. A little while, and you will not see me, and again a little while, and you will see me, because I go to the Father. Then some of his disciples said among themselves, "What is this that he says to us, a little while, and you will not see me, and again a little while, and you will see me, and you will see me? And because I go to the Father," they said, "what is this that he says, a little while? We do not understand what he is saying." Jesus knew they wanted to ask him and said to them, "Are you inquiring among yourselves about what I said, a little while, and you will not see me, and again a little while, and you will see me? Most assuredly, I say to you that you will weep and lament, but the world will rejoice, and you will be sorrowful, but your sorrow will be turned into joy. A woman, when she is in labor, has sorrow because her hour has come. But as soon as she has given birth to the child, she no longer remembers the anguish for joy that a human being has been born into the world. Therefore, you now have sorrow, but I will see you again, and your heart will rejoice, and your joy no one will take from you. And in that day you will ask me nothing. Most assuredly, I say to you, whatever you ask the Father in my name, he will give you. Until now you have asked nothing in my name. Ask and you will receive, that your joy may be full. These things I have spoken to you in figurative language. The hour is coming when I will no longer speak to you in figurative language, but I will tell you plainly about the Father. In that day you will ask in my name, and I do not say to you that I shall pray the Father for you, for the Father himself loves you, for the Father himself you. Because you have loved me and have believed that I came forth from God. I came forth from the Father and have come into the world. Again, I leave the world and go to the Father." His disciples said to him, "See, now you are speaking plainly and using no figure of speech. Now we understand that you know all things and have no need that anyone should question you. By this we believe that you came forth from God." Jesus answered them, "Do you now believe? Indeed, the hour is coming, yes, has now come, that you will be scattered each to his own and will leave me alone. Yet I am not alone, because the Father is with me. These things I have spoken to you, that in me you may have peace. In the world you will have tribulation, but be of good cheer, I have overcome the world." Chapter 17. Jesus spoke these words, lifted up his eyes to heaven, and said, "Father, the hour has come. Glorify your Son, that your Son also may glorify you, as you have given him authority over all flesh, that he should give eternal life to as many as you have given him. And this is eternal life, that they may know you, the only true God, and Jesus Christ, whom you have sent." And "I have glorified you on the earth. I have finished the work which you have given me to do. And now, O Father, glorify me together with yourself with the glory which I had with you before the world was. I have manifested your name to the men whom you have given me out of the world. They were yours, you gave them to me, and they have kept your word. Now they have known that all things which you have given me are from you, for I have given to them the words which you have given me, and they have received them, and have known surely that I came forth from you, and they have believed that you sent me." Believe that you sent me. "I pray for them. I do not pray for the world, but for those whom you have given me, for they are yours, and all mine are yours, and yours are mine, and I am glorified in them. Now I am no longer in the world, but these are in the world, and I come to you. Holy Father, keep through your name those whom you have given me, that they may be one as we are. While I was with them in the world, I kept them in your name. Those whom you gave me I have kept, and none of them is lost except the son of perdition, that the scripture might be fulfilled. But now I come to you, and these things I speak in the world, that they may have my joy fulfilled in themselves. I have given them your word, and the world has hated them, because they are not of the world, just as I am not of the world. I do not pray that you should take them out of the world, but that you should keep them from the evil one. They are not of the world, just as I am not of the world. Sanctify them by your truth. Your word is truth. As you sent me into the world, I also have sent them into the world. And for their sakes I sanctify myself, that they also may be sanctified by the truth. I do not pray for these alone, but also for those who will believe in me through their word, that they all may be one. As you, Father, are in me, and I in you, that they also may be one, in us, that the world may believe that you sent me. And the glory which you gave me I have given them, that they may be one, just as we are one. I in them, and you in me, that they may be made perfect in one, and that the world may know that you have sent me, and have loved them as you have loved me. Father, those whom you have given me, I want that where I am they also may be with me, that they may see my glory which you have given me. For you loved me before the foundation of the world, Father. Righteous Father, the world has not known you, but I have known you, and these have known that you sent me. I have made known your name to them, and will make it known, that the love with which you loved me may be in them, and I in them. Chapter 18. When Jesus had spoken these words, he went out with his disciples across the brook Kidron, where there was a garden, which he and his disciples entered. And Judas, who betrayed him, also knew the place, for Jesus often met there with his disciples. Then Judas, having received a detachment of troops and officers from the chief priests and Pharisees, came there with lanterns, torches, and weapons. But Jesus, knowing all things that would come upon him, went forward and said to them, "Whom are you seeking?" They answered him, "Jesus of Nazareth." Jesus said to them, "I am he." And Judas, who betrayed him, also stood with them. Now when he said to them, "I am he," they drew back and fell to the ground. Then he asked them again, "Whom are you seeking?" And they said, "Jesus of Nazareth." Jesus answered, "I have told you that I am he. Therefore, if you seek me, let these go their way, that the saying might be fulfilled which he spoke, of those whom you gave me, I have lost none." Then Simon Peter, having a sword, drew it, and struck the high priest's servant, and cut off his right ear. The servant's name was Malchus. So Jesus said to Peter, "Put your sword into the sheath. Shall I not drink the cup which my Father has given me?" Then the detachment of troops and the captain and the officers of the Jews arrested Jesus and bound him. And they led him away to Annas first, for he was the father-in-law of Caiaphas, who was high priest that year. It was Caiaphas who advised the Jews that it was expedient that one man should die for the people. And Simon Peter followed Jesus, and so did another disciple. That disciple was known to the high priest and went with Jesus into the courtyard of the high priest. But Peter stood at the door outside. Then the other disciple, who was known to the high priest, went out and spoke to her, who kept the door, and brought Peter in. Then the servant girl at the door said to Peter, "Are you not also one of this man's disciples?" He said, "I am not." Now the servants and the officers who had made a charcoal fire were standing there, because it was cold, and they were warming themselves. And Peter also was standing with them, warming himself. The high priest then questioned Jesus about his disciples and his teaching. Jesus answered him, "I have spoken openly to the world. I have always taught in synagogues and in the temple, where all Jews come together, and I have said nothing in secret. Why do you ask me? Ask those who have heard me, what I said to them. Behold, they know what I have said." When Jesus had said these things, one of the officers standing by struck Jesus with his hand, saying, "Is that how you answer the high priest?" Jesus answered him, "If I have spoken wrongly, bear witness about the wrong, but if I have spoken rightly, why do you strike me?" Annas then sent him bound to Caiaphas the high priest. Now Peter was standing and warming himself, so they said to him, Are you not also one of his disciples? He denied it and said, I am not. One of the servants of the high priest, a relative of the man whose ear Peter had cut off, asked, Did I not see you in the garden with him? Peter denied it again, and at once the rooster crowed. Then they led Jesus from the house of Caiaphas to the governor's headquarters. It was early morning, and they themselves did not enter the headquarters so that they would not be defiled, but might eat the Passover. So Pilate went out to them and asked, What accusation do you bring against this man? And they answered him, If this man were not doing evil, we would not have delivered him over to you. Pilate said to them, Take him yourselves, and judge him by your own law. The Jews said to him, It is not lawful for us to put anyone to death to fulfill the word that Jesus had spoken to show by what kind of death he was going to die.
1: Yeah.
0: So Pilate entered his headquarters again and called Jesus and said to him, Are you the king of the Jews? Jesus answered, Do you say this of your own accord, or did others say it to you about me? Pilate answered, Am I a Jew? Your own nation and the chief priests have delivered you over to me. What have you done? Jesus answered, My kingdom is not of this world. If my kingdom were of this world, my servants would fight so that I would not be delivered to the Jews, but my kingdom is not from here. Pilate then said to him, Then, are you a king? Jesus answered, You say that I am a king. For this I was born, and for this I have come into the world, to bear witness to the truth. Everyone who is of the truth hears my voice. Pilate said to him, What is truth? And when he had said this, he went out again to the Jews and said to them, I find no fault in him, no. But you have a custom that I should release one to you at the Passover. Do you therefore want me to release to you the king of the Jews? Then they all cried out again, saying, Not this man, but Barabbas. Now Barabbas was a robber. Chapter 19. So then Pilate took Jesus and scourged him. And the soldiers twisted a crown of thorns and put it on his head and clothed him with a purple robe and said, Hail, King of the Jews! And they struck him with their hands. Then Pilate went out again and said to them, Look, I am bringing him out to you so that you understand that I find no fault in him. And Jesus came out wearing the crown of thorns and the purple robe. And Pilate said to them, Behold the man! When the chief priests and the officers saw him, they cried out, saying, Crucify him! Crucify him! Pilate said to them, You take him and crucify him, for I find no fault in him. The Jews answered him, We have a law, and according to our law he ought to die because he made himself the Son of God. When Pilate heard this saying, he was more afraid. And he went into the praetorium again and said to Jesus, Where are you from? But Jesus gave him no answer. Then Pilate said to him, Are you not speaking to me? Do you not know that I have authority to crucify you, and I have authority to release you? Jesus answered, You would have no authority at all against me if it had not been given to you from above. Therefore the one who delivered me to you has the greater sin. From then on Pilate sought to release him, but the Jews cried out, saying, If you let this man go, you are not Caesar's friend. Whoever makes himself a king speaks against Caesar. When Pilate heard this, he brought Jesus out and sat down on the judgment seat in a place called the pavement, but in Hebrew, Gabbatha. It was the day of preparation of the Passover. It was about the sixth hour. Then he said to the Jews, Here is your king. But they shouted, Away with him. Away with him, crucify him. Pilate said to them, Shall I crucify your king, king? The chief priests answered, We have no king, but Caesar. So then he handed him over to them to be crucified. So they took charge of Jesus and led him away. Carrying his own cross, he went out to the place of the skull, which in Aramaic is called Golgotha. There they crucified him, and with him two others, one on each side and Jesus in the middle. Pilate had a notice prepared and fastened to the cross. It read, Jesus of Nazareth, the King of the Jews. Many of the Jews read this sign, for the place where Jesus was crucified was near the city, and the sign was written in Aramaic, Latin, And Greek, The chief priests of the Jews protested to Pilate, "Do not write, 'The King of the Jews,' but that this man claimed, 'I am king of the Jews.'" Pilate answered, "What I have written, I have written." When the soldiers crucified Jesus, they took his clothes, dividing them into four shares, one for each of them. They also took his tunic, which was seamless, woven in one piece from top to bottom. "Let's not tear it," they said to one another. "Let's decide by lot who will get it." This happened that the scripture might be fulfilled that said, "They divided my clothes among them and cast lots for my garment." So this is what the soldiers did. Near the cross of Jesus stood his mother's sister, Mary, the wife of Clopas, and Mary Magdalene. When Jesus saw his mother there and the disciple whom he loved standing nearby, he said to her, "Woman, here is your son, here." And to the disciple he said, "Here is your mother." From that time on, this disciple took her into his home. Later, knowing that everything had now been finished and so the scripture would be fulfilled, Jesus said, "I am thirsty." A jar of vinegar was there. So they soaked a sponge in it, put the sponge on a stalk of the hyssop plant, and lifted it to Jesus' lips. When he had received the drink, Jesus said, "It is finished. It is finished." With that, he bowed his head and gave up his spirit. Then the Jews, because it was the preparation of the Passover, so that the bodies would not remain on the cross on the Sabbath, for that Sabbath was a day of great solemnity, asked Pilate that their legs be broken and they be taken away. So the soldiers came and broke the legs of the first and also of the other who had been crucified with him. But when they came to Jesus and saw that he was already dead, they did not break his legs. But one of the soldiers pierced his side with a spear, and at once blood and water came out. And he who saw it has testified, and his testimony is true, and he knows that he is telling the truth so that you also may believe. But these things happened so that the scripture would be fulfilled, "Not one of his bones will be broken." And another scripture also says, "They will look on him whom they have pierced." After all this, Joseph of Arimathea, who was a disciple of Jesus, but secretly for fear of the Jews, asked to let him take away the body of Jesus, and Pilate granted it. So he came and took away the body of Jesus. Nicodemus also, who had previously visited Jesus by night, came bringing a mixture of myrrh and aloes, about 100 pounds. So they took the body of Jesus and wrapped it in linen cloths with aromatic spices, as is the custom of burial among the Jews. And in the place where he had been crucified, there was a garden, and in the garden a new tomb in which no one had yet been laid. There, because of the preparation of the Jewish Passover and because that tomb was nearby, they laid Jesus. Chapter 20. On the first day of the week, Mary Magdalene went to the tomb early, while it was still dark, and saw that the stone had been removed from the tomb. Then she ran and went to Simon Peter and the other disciple, the one whom Jesus loved, and said to them, "They have taken the Lord out of the tomb, and we do not know where they have laid him, and we do not know." Then Peter and the other disciple went out and headed to the tomb, home. Both were running together, but the other disciple ran faster than Peter and arrived at the tomb first. And stooping down to look, he saw the linen cloths lying there, but he did not go in. Then Simon Peter arrived after him and went into the tomb and saw the linen cloths lying there and the face cloth that had been on Jesus' head, not lying with the linen cloths, but folded up in a place by itself. Then the other disciple, who had reached the tomb first, also went in. He saw and believed, for as yet they did not understand the scripture that he must rise from the dead. Then the disciples returned to their homes. But Mary stood weeping outside the tomb. As she wept, she bent over to look into the tomb and saw two angels in white sitting where the body of Jesus had been lying, one at the head and the other at the feet. They said to her, "Woman, why are you weeping?" She said to them, "Because they have taken my Lord, and I do not know where they have laid him." When she had said this, she turned around and saw Jesus standing there, but she did not know that it was Jesus. Jesus said to her, Woman, why are you weeping? Whom are you looking for? Supposing him to be the gardener, she said to him, Sir, if you have carried him away, tell me where you have laid him, and I will take him away. Jesus said to her, Mary. She turned and said to him in Hebrew, Rabuni, which means teacher. Jesus said to her, Do not hold on to me, because I have not yet ascended to the Father. But go to my brothers and say to them, I am ascending to my Father and your Father, to my God and your God and your God. Mary Magdalene went and announced to the disciples, I have seen the Lord, and she told them that he had said these things to her. When it was evening on that day, the first day of the week, and the doors of the house where the disciples had met were locked for fear of the Jews, Jesus came and stood among them and said, Peace be with you. After he said this, he showed them his hands and his side. Then the disciples rejoiced when they saw the Lord. Jesus said to them again, Peace be with you. As the Father has sent me, so I send you, sir. When he had said this, he breathed on them and said to them, Receive the Holy Spirit. If you forgive the sins of any, they are forgiven them. If you retain the sins of any, they are retained. But Thomas, who was called the twin, one of the 12, was not with them when Jesus came, So the other disciples told him, We have seen the Lord. He said to them, Unless I see the mark of the nails in his hands, and put my finger in the mark of the nails in my hand, in his side, I will not believe. A week later, his disciples were again in the house, and Thomas was with them. Jesus came while the doors were locked, stood in their midst, and said, Peace be with you. Then he said to Thomas, Put your finger here, and see my hands, and bring your hand, and put it into my side, and do not be unbelieving, but believe. Then Thomas answered and said to him, My Lord, and my God, my God. Jesus said to him, Because you have seen me, Thomas, you have believed. Blessed are those who have not seen and have believed. Jesus performed many other signs in the presence of his disciples, which are not written in this book, but these are written so that you may believe that Jesus is the Christ, the Son of God, and that by believing you may have life in his name. Chapter 21. After this, Jesus revealed himself again to his disciples by the Sea of Tiberias, and he revealed himself in this way. Simon Peter, Thomas, called Didymus, Nathanael, from Cana in Galilee, the sons of Zebedee, and two others of his disciples were together. Simon Peter said to them, I am going fishing. They said to him, We are also coming with you. They went and entered into a boat, and that night they caught nothing. When it was already dawning, Jesus stood on the shore, but the disciples did not know that it was Jesus. And he said to them, Children, do you have anything to eat? They answered him, No. He said to them, Cast the net to the right side of the boat, and you will find some. So they cast it, and now they were unable to pull it in because of the great number of fish. Then that disciple whom Jesus loved said to Peter, It is the Lord, it is the Lord. Simon Peter, when he heard that it was the Lord, tied his garment around him, for he had taken it off, and threw himself into the sea. And the other disciples came in the boat, dragging the net of fish, for they were not far from land, only about 200 cubits away. When they landed, they saw a charcoal fire set and a fish lying on it, and bread. Jesus said to them, Bring some of the fish that you have just caught. Simon Peter went up and hauled the net to land, full of large fish, 153 of them. And even though there were so many, the net did not break. Jesus said to them, Come, have breakfast. And none of the disciples dared to ask him, Who are you? Who are you? Knowing that it was the Lord. Jesus then came and took the bread and gave it to them, and likewise the fish. This was now the third time that Jesus revealed himself to his disciples after having been raised from the dead. When they had finished eating, Jesus said to Simon Peter, Simon, son of John, do you love me more than these? He answered him, Yes, Lord, you know that I love you. He said to him, Feed my lambs. He said to him again a second time, Simon, son of John, do you love me? Peter answered him, Yes, Lord, you know that I love you. He said to him, Tend my sheep. He said to him the third time, Simon, son of John, do you love me? Peter was grieved because he said to him the third time, Do you love me? And he answered him, Lord, you know everything. You know that I love you. Jesus said to him, Feed my sheep, my sheep. Truly, truly, I say to you, when you were younger, you used to gird yourself and walk wherever you wanted, but when you grow, stretch out your hands and someone else will gird you and lead you where you do not want to go. This he said, indicating by what kind of death he would glorify God. And having said this, he added, Follow me. Peter turned and saw the disciple whom Jesus loved following them, the one who also had leaned back against him at the supper and had said, Lord, who is the one who is going to betray you? When Peter saw him, he said to Jesus, Lord, and what about this man? Jesus said to him, If I want him to remain until I come, what is that to you? You follow me. This saying then went out among the brothers that that disciple would not die. But Jesus did not say to him that he would not die, but if I want him to remain until I come, what is that to you, you? This is the disciple who testifies of these things and wrote these things, and we know that his testimony is true. Then there are also many other things that Jesus did, which, if they were written one by one, I suppose that not even the world itself could contain the books that would be written.

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